From the campus of Fried Hardeman University, welcome to Simply Classical on 91.5 WFHU. I'm Rick Brumback. Modest Mussorgsky was one of the so-called Russian Five composers of the latter half of the 19th century and the early 20th. One aspect of their music was the incorporation of Russian folk music and daily living into their compositions, and Mussorgsky was very much a part of this movement. Born in 1839 into a well-to-do family, Mussorgsky was educated in a military academy and commissioned as an officer at the age of 17. By age 19, however, he resigned his commission in order to pursue his musical interests full-time. Among his best-known works is his Pictures at an Exhibition, a suite inspired by images on display at an exhibition in honor of the recently deceased Victor Hartmann. Hartmann was a Russian artist, architect, and a friend of Mussorgsky. These 10 pieces of this suite were named for and based upon the themes in the 10 drawings and paintings of Hartmann that were on display. In addition to the 10 musical pieces, there are also 5 sections incorporating the title Promenade. These are meant to represent Mussorgsky's walking through the exhibition. These promenade sections also help the whole work move more smoothly from one piece to the next. The suite opens with the promenade and the very recognizable trumpet notes. We can hear echoes of this same melody in the later promenade sections as well. Here is Mussorgsky's Pictures at an Exhibition.

That was Modest Mussorgsky's Pictures at an Exhibition, performed by the New York Philharmonic and conductor Leonard Bernstein. 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I'm Rick Brumback. Often when we hear Pictures at an Exhibition today, it's actually an orchestral arrangement by the French composer Maurice Ravel. And it is to Ravel that we now turn. Born in 1875, he was influenced by the music of the Russian Five, so it's not necessarily surprising that he produced an arrangement of Mussorgsky's work. Ravel shared some musical style with Claude Debussy and the Impressionists, but he also had his own musical direction and sound. And this includes his interest in exotic musical flavors, especially a Spanish flavor heard in a number of his works. Our next piece is just such a work, entitled Rhapsodie Espagnole, composed in 1908.

That was Maurice Ravel's Rhapsody Espagnole by the London Symphony Orchestra, led by Claudio Abbado. Finally this hour, we're going to hear from the great Impressionist composer Claude Debussy in one of his most famous pieces. This is Clair de Lune, the third movement of his suite Bergamasque.

0: That was Debussy's Clair de Lune, performed by Katya Bunyatishvili. 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
5: In 1715, King Louis XIV of France died after a reign of 72 years. That's amazing. But he was known to call himself King Louis the Great. And it is said when he passed, he was buried in a gold coffin, and during what we would call visitation, the cathedral was to be dimly lit with one candle above his coffin to accentuate his greatness. At the memorial, the bishop assigned to speak blew out the candle and said, "Only God is great." 1 Timothy 1 and verse 17 says, "Now to the King, eternal, immortal, invisible, the only God, be honor and glory forever and ever. Amen." The little child prays, God is great, God is good, and we can become great when we allow God to change our lives in obedience to His will. Let's seek God's will today and visit us at internationalgospelhour.com. Thanks for taking 60 seconds for the Savior, and have a good day.
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Hey, this is Matt Cook, professor of Bible at Fried Hardeman. 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

My son had a drinking problem at college. I had no idea things could get so much worse, so fast. A friend suggested we try Al-Anon family groups, even though our son claimed his drinking was no big deal. I didn't want to go to an Al-Anon meeting, but I'm sure glad I went. Is someone's drinking troubling you? You might be surprised at what you can learn in an Al-Anon family group from people just like you. Call 1-888-4-ALANON or go to alanon.org.

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0: A double O-R-I!
1: G-A-N spells Hannigan.
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0: A double O-R-I!

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This is Amanda Bretherick, head volleyball coach at Freed Hardeman. 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
1: From the International Gospel Hour, this is 60 Seconds for the Savior. I'm Jeff Archie. From Proverbs 12, beginning with verse 17, he who speaks truth declares righteousness, but a false witness deceit. There is one who speaks like the piercings of a sword, but the tongue of the wise promotes health. The truthful lip shall be established forever, but a lying tongue is but for a moment. Deceit is in the heart of those who devise evil, but counselors of peace have joy. No grave trouble will overtake the righteous, but the wicked shall be filled with evil. Lying lips are an abomination to the Lord, but those who deal truthfully are his delight. Again, Proverbs 12, 17 through 22. Is the truth, that is God's word, evident in our lives, friends? If not, let's make those changes, shall we? And visit us at internationalgospelhour.com. And thanks for taking 60 seconds for the Savior. And as always, have a good day.
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1: We'd like to do a tune taken from the soundtrack of the Billie Holiday film, Lady Sings the Blues. This is Lady's own, God Bless the Child. It's got his own.

This is Scott Myatt. 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

Hi there, I'm Robert Hatfield, the pulpit minister for the Henderson Church of Christ, and I just want to take a minute to invite you and your family to come and be a part of our worship services here. 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

all about the time I was gigging with the band. And all the cats thought I was really the end. They always stand around to hear the sound that was coming from a crazy little creature who was standing on the bandstand. That was me. I should have done press. I thought that he was real cool. And when Mr. President was swinging, I was...

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As a singer-songwriter myself, I love to hear the Great American Songbook played and sung by the people who wrote it and made it famous. They're all here on WFHU 91.5, Henderson. 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

A father sits down to read a magazine. He is being bothered by his little girl that wanted to know what the United States looked like. It just so happened that that new magazine had a sheet of the map of the United States on it. He tore it out, tore it into small pieces, told her to put it together. A few minutes later, she came back and handed him the map. It was fitted and taped together perfectly. He was surprised and said, "How could you do this so quickly?" She said, "Well, on the other side of the paper is a picture of Jesus. And when I got all of Jesus back where he belonged, then our country just came together." Wow, friends, that's great. You know, God is still in charge of it all, friends. According to Daniel 4 and verse 17, he's in charge of all nations. And the more we keep Jesus in our nations, it will keep our nations together, for his impact is great. Visit us at internationalgospelhour.com. And thanks for taking 60 seconds for the Savior. And as always, friends, have a good day.

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0: Hey, Matt Barker here. 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
1: Hi, this is Scott Myatt. As a singer-songwriter myself, I love to hear the Great American Songbook played and sung by the people who wrote it and made it famous. They're all here on WFHU 91.5, Henderson. Keep listening.

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2: 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For over 90 years, Churches of Christ have proclaimed God's Word through our broadcasts. Just ahead is another Bible-based lesson with Jeff Archie of International Gospel Hour. Let's begin.
1: Well, thank you always to our Jay Webb for his kind words, and welcome everyone. Great having you today for our studies here from the International Gospel Hour. You know, we've been on the air well over 90 years, and we're thankful because of your support we can continue to do so. Let's talk about doing, loving, and walking. And of course, this text is taken from Micah 6 and verse 8, or rather this thought is taken from that text. He has shown you, O man, what is good, and what does the Lord require of you but to do justly, to love mercy, and to walk humbly with your God. No question, friends, that Micah 6 and verse 8 has been preached often, studied diligently, and even put to song. It is a beautiful text that the Lord, through the prophet Micah, made a plea unto Israel, reminding them of the good He had done for them and the good He had taught them. As a Bible student, one is curious why Israel would cease serving God when He richly blesses His children and His servants. We even find the Lord, through His servant Micah, asking why His people ceased serving Him earlier in chapter 6. Verse 3, what have I done? And again in verse 3, wherein have I wearied you? Then with Micah 6 and verse 8, God reminds His people by asking them a convicting question. What does the Lord require of you but to do justly, to love mercy, and to walk humbly with your God? Our study today, doing, loving, and walking. And we'll continue our thoughts from Micah in a moment, but first, a few words from our Jay Webb with a kind gift that we will make available to you here from International Gospel Hour.
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1: He has shown you, O man, what is good, and what does the Lord require? Let's look at that part of Micah 6 and verse 8. The word require or requiring simply means that when God states what His people should do, well, they should do it. I mean, really, there is no other choice. And if you choose not to follow God and what He requires His followers to do or for anyone to do, it is simple disobedience unto God. You either do it or you don't. And to Israel, think of all the times He showed them what was good. How He brought them out of the land of Egypt, for example. And how He reminded them often through all of the different feasts, even the Passover and things of that nature. Through Jesus Christ, friends, He shows us what is good. For John 12:48, Jesus said, "He that rejects me and receives not my words has one that will judge him. The word that I have spoken, the same will judge him in the last day." I think of Jesus and His words wherein Matthew 15 and verse 10, when he said to the audience there, hear and understand, that applies to us, friends. Jesus wants us to hear him and to understand what he requires. What about faith when he said that without faith, that unless we believe that he is the Christ, we would die in our sins, John 8:24. And how in his teaching in John 3 that God so loved the world that he gave his only begotten Son, that whosoever believeth in him should not perish, but have everlasting life. Think of Christ who requires of us to repent of our sins, as he taught in Luke 13, verses 3 and 5, and commanded for that to be preached after he ascended into heaven, Luke 24:44-47, and we saw that preached on the day of Pentecost, Acts 2 and verse 38, and proclaimed throughout the rest of the Scripture. What about confession when Jesus said, whosoever shall confess me before men, him will I confess before my Father in heaven, Matthew 10:32. And the command of Jesus for us to be baptized based upon our faith in Mark 16 and verse 16, part of the Great Commission that's given there, and also in Matthew 28:18-20. And on the day of Pentecost, not only did Peter preach repentance, and the apostles as well, but also to be baptized in the name of Christ for the remission of our sins. Thus, friends, the Lord requires of us to do, to love, and of course to walk. That's what the Lord requires. Now let's look further at this requirement, at the requirements. Let's talk about doing justly. Simply put, it's honest and law-abiding to embrace justice and what is right. Think with me quickly. Romans 12:17, provide things honest in the sight of all men. 2 Corinthians 8:21, very similar, providing for honest things, not only in the sight of the Lord, but also in the sight of men. Ephesians 4:25, wherefore putting away lying, speak every man truth with his neighbor. And oh, think of that.

0: I credit Vine's New Testament Dictionary, the Greek expository dictionary, that defines mercy as sympathy in action. It assumes need on the part of him who receives it, and resources adequate to meet the need on the part of him who shows it. Got to read that one again. Sympathy in action. It assumes need on the part of him who receives it, and resources adequate to meet the need on the part of him who shows it. Now let's look at that through the eyes of God. He saw that we needed his mercy, that we needed to receive it. And oh, how God had the resources adequate to meet that need. We all sin and we are all in need of God's mercy. I am thankful for God's mercy. Because when I see Ecclesiastes 7 and verse 20, for there is not a just man upon the earth that does good and sins not, and Romans 3:23, for all have sinned and come short of the glory of God. Friends, I desire his mercy. Oh, to walk and to love mercy, to embrace it. And friends, here's the special part. When we embrace mercy for our lives, we have no problem showing mercy unto others. Think of a moment in your life when someone showed mercy unto you about a matter that you really needed and the difference it made. What about walking humbly? Well, not in our ways, but after God. Trust in the Lord with all your heart and lean not unto your own understanding, for in all thy ways acknowledge him, and he shall direct thy paths, Proverbs 3, 5 and 6. And we walk with God, not ahead of God, not behind God, but walk with God. As we think about Matthew 7 and verse 21, to hear his sayings and to do them. When we think about the word walking, that shows a continual progress. It moves us from one place to another. That brings to mind Philippians 3:16, when Paul said, let us walk by the same rule, let us mind the same thing. Friends, when we walk humbly with God, we embrace his mercy, we're going to do justly, we're going to do what he requires of us. Back to Micah 6 and verse 8, let's move onward to verse 9 that says, the Lord's voice cries. The Lord's word cries out through his word to each one of us. And what does the Lord require of us? Well, friends, plainly, to follow him each and every day. Here at International Gospel Hour, we love to share these thoughts with you via this broadcast, but we also like to part making certain that you can have access to material that will increase your study at home in between listening to our broadcast. 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Here is Jay.
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0: And again, friends, we will send the God and Man study to you right away. 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I'm Jeff Archie. 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
1: Hey, Joe, I heard your house got on fire last night. Did you get out in time?
2: Well, of course I did. But I tell you what, it took me a while. And by the time I found out my house was on fire, the fire was already licking my buns.
1: Well, that's not good.
2: You can say that again.
1: Hey, you know, there's something that you could have done to fix that.
2: Well, what was it? I wish I would have known about it earlier.
1: Well, as it turns out, the City of Henderson Fire Department is giving away free smoke detectors to anybody that requests them, as long as you live in the city limits.
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2: What was that number again?
1: 731-989-5664. 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
2: Well, I better do that. Thank you, Bill.
1: No problem, Joe. And you better call, too. That's 731-989-5664. Call them today.
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1: The Jones Family Dining Center on the campus of Fried Hardeman University will be open this summer for lunch Sunday through Thursday, opening at 11 and closing at 1:30 from now until August 6th. 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
2: Friends, those who stumble in the dark will not only risk their own safety as well as not having the ability to find their way. You and I have been there, I'm sure. But you know, friends, spiritually speaking, there is a need for light as well, and the source of that light is God. The psalmist said in Psalm 18:28, "For you will light my lamp. The Lord my God will enlighten my darkness." Did not Jesus teach in his early preaching of the Sermon on the Mount in Matthew 5:14-16, "You are the light of the world. A city that is set on a hill cannot be hidden. Nor do they light a lamp and put it under a basket, but on a lampstand, and it gives light to all who are in the house. 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Friends, let's think on these things and follow the light, Jesus Christ. 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And as always, friends, have a good day.
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0: counting down the top 9 songs with a different theme each week. You're listening to the Top 9 at 9 show with Matt and Trent. 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
1: All right, welcome to the Top 9 at 9 show, everyone. After an extended break, Trent, we've been out of practice a little bit here.
2: I know, everybody. That's why all across campus, I've noticed there's all this crying, people crying, because they've been missing our show so bad.
1: They're like, what's with all these reruns? You know, even though the reruns are good, because, I mean, it's still good.
2: That's true. Classic. They're classics.
1: They're classic shows. But, hey, the theme we've got this week fits perfectly with what we've been doing. It's Top 9 Songs About the Outdoors, and both of us have been all over the United States at this point. I mean, you were out west. I was out east. So I was in Vermont. You were out in
2: Tana,
1: a whole bunch
2: Wyoming,
1: of places.
2: Yeah, 6 different states.
1: So
2: South Dakota.
1: Between the two of us, where we've traveled and different things, we've probably been to a lot of different states all across the United States. It'll be fun this week to kind of talk about some of those things, but also Top 9 Songs About the Outdoors. So starting off the countdown this week is a song featured as a third track to Bob Dylan's album titled Love and Theft, released in 2005 and was later featured on Dylan's compilation album titled The Best of Bob Dylan in 2005. Like most of Dylan's 21st century output, he produced the song himself under the pseudonym Jack Frost. At number 9, it's Summer Days by Bob Dylan, right here on the Top 9 at 9 show.

0: in the world can you put the greatest singer of all time at number 9, Matsky?
1: Trent, I hate to break it to you. Bob Dylan is not a great singer.
0: How dare you? Bob Dylan is a legend.
1: Yeah, I will agree. Bob Dylan is a legend, but I've really never considered him a great singer. He's a good songwriter, though.
0: Have you listened to Nashville Skyline? I mean, what a melodious voice. I mean, Bob Dylan singing, it reminds me of heaven.
1: Yeah. Springville Bible Camp is as close to heaven as you can get, Trent.
0: Well, you and I are going to agree on that. Because, everybody needs to come to Springville Bible Camp. The greatest camp in the history of the world. If anybody out there is looking to go to a Bible camp, Matsky and I, we direct a week of camp together, right?
1: That's right.
0: And it's a great week.
1: Yeah.
0: And we've got room to expand.
1: Yeah. And so. Trent, it's in one of the greatest states in the history of the world, the great state of Indiana. We've been to a lot of places, but Indiana's still the best.
0: It is. Because now I can say, do you know your official state total? How many states you've been to?
1: No, I think the last I checked, it was 39. So
0: I'm ahead of me.
1: I'm pretty close. Yeah,
0: I'm at 34.
1: And that's counting ones that, like, I don't know if you count the ones when you've been in the airport, but I was counting those too.
0: If you've been in the state,
1: I've laid over. Yeah, even though I didn't set foot. Yeah, I was in the airport, so I'm going to count those.
0: You weren't flying over it.
1: No, it was like we stopped.
0: You were on the ground. Yeah. I would say it counts.
1: 39.
0: I would say 34. You're ahead of me.
1: Okay.
0: Well, okay.
1: I'm well traveled.
0: But you know what? One of the greatest spiritual moments of my life was staying on the ball field for a devotional and getting to look at God's creation. I mean, I can remember as a child, I was like 11 years old. Yeah. This guy named Merle Knuckles gave a ball field devotional. One of the most spiritual moments I've ever had in my life.
1: Yeah. And you know, one of the things you can do when you're on that ball field, I bet you looked up at that big, beautiful moon. River.
0: moon, you look river. At the moon. You know, Merle did like point out a lot of the constellations and stuff like that.
1: Yeah.
0: He didn't specifically talk about the moon, even though a lot of people do talk about the moon, about how it controls the tides and stuff like that.
1: So, but Moon River does lead us into the number 8 song on the countdown this week.

0: That was Moon River by Andy Williams, coming in at number 8 on the countdown this week for top 9 songs about the outdoors. That song was originally performed by Audrey Hepburn for the film Breakfast at Tiffany's, released in 1961, winning her an Academy Award for Best Original Song. Song became a signature song for Andy Williams after recording it in 1962. Let's get to some news with Trent McManus. It's now time for the Top 9 at 9 news update right here on 91.5 The Lion. And now here's your news expert, Trent McManus.
1: All right, spring is in bloom, and so is a controversial new dating term. While so many dating terms aim to define and clarify every micro aspect of relationship, wildflowering is about all the opposite. When you're a wildflower, you ever heard this dating term?
0: I have not.
1: Wildflower? You let a relationship unfold completely organically. That means no timelines, labels, definitions, or expectations. In other words, you let the connection bloom like a wildflower. You know, free, untamed, beautiful. You know what I'm saying?
0: I guess.
1: Yeah. You know,
0: I think they're coming up with a lot of weird words lately.
1: Yeah, I know. Today's younger generation, they come up with like all kinds of weird little dating terms. Well, not necessarily. Yes, there are some wonderful aspects to wildflowering. One which modern daters steeped in arbitrary rules and overthinking could definitely enjoy. But there's also some pitfalls. Those who wildflower risk being taken advantage of by those treating the trend as merely an excuse not to commit or adhere to any standards. You know, you just say, well, you know, we're just letting the relationship develop, you know, like a wildflower. Yeah. Amy Chan is a dating coach, and she's the author of Unsingle, How to Date Smarter and Create Love That Lasts, says the trend has some good to it, but it's not right for everyone. And knowing what kind of dater you are is crucial before deciding to throw out all the dating wisdom in pursuit of wild flowering. If you're someone who tends to future trip on a first or second date, wondering if this person could be your partner or the parent of your children, you're asking interview-style questions to see if they fit your checklist in your head. Then you would probably benefit from taking a more relaxed approach, she says. But if you're on the opposite side, where you're getting dates won but never leading to a deeper connection, you might avoid commitment or labels because intimacy feels uncomfortable. Then going with the flow may actually keeping you stuck. Wildflowering flies contrary to a lot of people's personal philosophies when it comes to dating. Instead of dating to marry, those who wildflower opt to just go with the flow, like we said. You see, dating is a process where you practice curiosity, Matsky. Get to know yourself, too.
0: Right.
1: And through dating different people, you get a clear idea of what you want. Wildflowering isn't just a rejection of timelines and labels, though. It's a rejection of the controlled, artificial vibe so many with online dating.

0: It seems to have emerged as a reaction to something that people hate, gamification of dating. Hoffman says, yet it adds to setting you up for disappointment down the road. If you don't have a framework or guidelines, no standards for how you want something to unfold romantically. Her advice, though, is embrace spontaneity and clarity. In other words, be willing to let a romantic connection surprise you, but also know what you want your ideal relationship to look like. If you need to know if wildflowering is right for you, you have to know yourself. It depends on your historical patterns. There are some people who jump into relationships too quickly, and there are ones who would benefit from the wildflowering approach. But if you're already a free spirit, stumbling into relationships blindly and then scratching your head when they don't work out, maybe it's time to get more intentional and decisive. Then there's those on the other extreme. While wildflowering is a little too much, jumping from person to person and never allowing to have a deep connection. These are the ones who need some structure, and commitment could benefit from them. So what do you think about this wildflowering thing?
1: Yeah, I don't think I'd ever use this term, but I mean, it is true. Like, you do need to find out about the person before you marry them. You got to kind of know how they respond to different situations and different things. Like, you know, if, for example, rain, you know, like, are they someone that cries about the rain, or do they laugh about the rain? That's important to know. Like, how are they going to respond to things that come their way in life? You know, they need to laugh in the rain a little bit. That's a great transition. I mean,
0: That's a reach. Your first transition, really good. The second one, look, maybe you're just out of practice.
1: I mean, but like,
0: it's been so long since we've done a show.
1: I mean, there might have been a better way to transition from wildflowering to Laughter in the Rain by Neil Sedaka.
0: Hey,
1: but
0: it's a great song.
1: A great song, but I just couldn't think of any other way.
0: Singer.
1: Yeah, and a great song, Laughter in the Rain. The next song, Countdown, was composed and recorded by Neil Sedaka. It includes a 20-second saxophone solo by Jim Horn. The song became a number one hit for Sedaka on the Billboard Hot 100 upon its release in 1975. At number seven, it's Laughter in the Rain by Neil Sedaka, right here on the Top 9 at 9 show.

0: That was It's Raining Today by the Avett Brothers, coming in at number 6 on the countdown this week for top 9 songs about the outdoors. That song was featured on the Avett Brothers' 10th studio album titled Closer Than Together, released in 2019. The album went all the way to number 4 on the U.S. Top Rock Albums chart that same year, Trent.
1: All right, so Matsky, we had 2 songs back-to-back about rain. What is the most rain you've ever had at camp?
0: I remember, I don't even remember how long ago that was. There was one week we went, your week at camp at West Kentucky Youth Camp, and it rained every day. And I don't even remember, that was probably a good 10 years ago maybe. But yeah, it was, we haven't had anything that bad since then. But I remember we were indoors. We had to have, and I do the activities, so we had to plan a bunch of indoor activities that week because every day it rained. Like, it was every day.
1: Didn't you do something like have a rain day? Like, didn't you have, like, a rain day?
0: Yeah,
1: like,
0: we had, like,
1: while it was raining.
0: It was like water day. Like, we turned water it into day. Water day. We turned it from rain day because it was already wet. Everybody was soaking wet anyway, so.
1: Well, you know why we haven't had rain since that one year? Because I no longer allow rain at camp.
0: Oh, yeah. You know, Trent, I don't think you're in charge of the weather at camp.
1: I am the director, Matsky, and I am directing the weather not to rain.
0: Yeah, you should have ordered that at WKYC that one year, Trent.
1: Well, you know, nothing worked right in Kentucky. I mean, let's be honest. But now we're at camp in Indiana.
0: Yeah, and you know what? We did not have rain at camp this year, Trent.
1: That's true. That's because we're in the promised land. I mean, when you're there's no rain in the promised land. At least not during our week camp.
0: Yeah, Trent, but you know, we did have a lot of bugs and mosquitoes in Indiana. There was a lot of those.
1: We did. But that's why you have a campfire and you have off and stuff like that.
0: Yeah.
1: And, okay, never mind. I am directing, and I am going to say there's going to be no mosquitoes at camp next year either.
0: Yeah, Trent, I think this directing thing is kind of going to your head a little bit.
1: And I'm also directing the bats in Nurse Lindsay's cabin to eat all the mosquitoes.
0: Yeah, I don't know if you should tell Lindsay about our little bat problem.
1: Well, I'll order them away then, too. I'll tell no bats are allowed in the belfry in the nurse's cabin.
0: Yeah, not even president of the board Rick Leach can direct them to go away, Trent.
1: The bats can stay then, as long as they eat all the mosquitoes.
0: Yeah, but they better not eat the lightning bugs, or as some people call them, glowworms. They got to keep those.
1: Okay, that's a home run transition. I'll give you that. That was, man, I'm going to tell you, I think you cranked like a four-run home run.
0: That was
1: run
0: a good
1: on
0: one.
1: That one. That was smooth.
0: Yeah, and it does lead us perfectly into the number 5 song on the countdown. Originally a song from Paul Link's 1902 operetta. The song was translated into English, Lilla Kaylee Robinson, in the early 20th century before Johnny Mercer revised the lyrics for the Mills Brothers, who found commercial success with the song in 1952. At number 5, it's The Glowworm by the Mills Brothers, right here on the Top 9 at 9 show.

0: That was Wildflowers by Tom Petty, coming in at number 4 on the countdown this week for Top 9 Songs About the Outdoors. That song served as the title track to Tom Petty's album of the same name, released in 1994. The song became popular in Tom Petty's concerts, but it was not released as a commercial single until 2020, where it went to number 16 on the Billboard Hot Rock Songs chart and number 11 on the Billboard Rock Digital Songs sales chart. Let's get to our second news update with Trent McManus.
1: It's now time for the Top 9 at 9 news update right here on 91.5 The Lion. And now here's your news expert, Trent McManus.
2: All right, there's gross, Matsky, and then there's gross. You know what I'm saying?
0: Yeah.
2: This story deals with the latter, fecal contamination.
0: Oh, gross.
2: I know.
0: Talk about some bathroom humor.
2: On your beaches. This may not be the topic we want to think about, but with tens of millions of people affected by illnesses due to swimming and contaminated water each year, it's something you shouldn't ignore. You know, we went to Mississippi,
0: yeah,
2: and we were down there on the ocean, or I guess the sea,
0: yeah,
2: and they had a fecal contamination.
0: Ugh.
2: You could not go in the, you weren't supposed to go in the water, and we kept seeing people go in the water anyway.
0: Gross.
2: Not good.
0: Makes me think of, what's that Caddyshack movie where they there's a baby room?
2: Yeah.
0: It's a duty.
2: Bill Murray eats
0: talk about fecal matter in the pool. Gross.
2: Yeah. Now there's a new tool from an environmental group that you can use to determine the cleanliness of your favorite beach as it pertains to fecal contamination. With summer beach trips looming, Environmental America's Research and Policy Center is now re-releasing Is It Safe for Swimming? Report about fecal contamination bacteria at U.S. shores, which often result from sewer overflows and runoff pollution. See, that's what happened in Mississippi. It wasn't that people were, like, going out
0: it's
2: into
0: like it was
2: the ocean.
0: Overflow from the sewage stuff.
2: Yeah.
0: It wasn't, yeah.
2: It's like it rains really hard, and then the sewer backs up,
0: yeah,
2: and it all goes out into the sea. And it's like, ugh. The most recent study from 2025 warned that 61% of coastal and Great Lakes beaches tested had potentially unsafe contamination levels for one or more days in 2024.
0: That's scary.
2: It is scary. Gross. Thinking about when you go to the beach, there's like a 61% chance.
0: Yeah, that's why I go to the mountains.
2: Yeah,
0: just stay
2: really
0: away from the beaches.
2: Yeah, we didn't go to the beach this year. Now, Christy loves going to the beach. The report's homepage includes a newly drop-down menu with states and beaches listed so that you can check it out. Generally, we know that sewage overflows, runoff pollution, and where relevant, manure from factory farms all contain pathogens that can make swimmers sick. That's a tongue twister.
0: Do you think that drop-down menu, it just has like a poop emoji?
2: Yeah, really.
0: if it's contaminated, it has a poop emoji listed. If it does that, it's like, you don't want to go in the water today, everyone.
2: Yeah, just look at it and go, oh, no, I'm not going there.
0: Yeah.
2: The EPA collects information about causes linked to many, though not all, beach safety notifications and beach closures around the country. The agency's annual beach report includes this data, which is continuously updated as new data arrives from the states. According to Environment America, swimming in contaminated water can cause gastrointestinal illness, as well as respiratory disease, skin rashes, eye and ear infections. Each year, there are an estimated 57 million cases of illness in the U.S. resulting from swimming in oceans, lakes, rivers, and ponds. It affects one out of every 15 swimming days. So let's see. So you think about it. When you go to the beach, there's a 1 in 15 chance,
0: yeah,
2: you're swimming in contaminated water.
0: Gross.
2: Ultimately, our report does not rank beaches from best to worst, but the data do show potentially unsafe conditions occur at many of our beaches far more frequently than we should accept. Let me tell you something. Biloxi Beach is always closed.
0: Yeah.
2: Because they're always having sewer runoff. But it does not show the severity of the pollution. This is important since beaches with higher levels of fecal contamination pose greater risk to swimmers than those with less pollution. In addition, some beaches are tested more frequently than those. Now, here's a dirty little secret. Did you know the cities don't put it out there? Like, they don't, like, there's not like a flag, like a brown,
0: right,
2: flag that says,
0: poop emoji,
2: don't go in the water.
0: Yeah.
2: Like, they'll have like the red and the green,
0: right,
2: and all that.
0: If the waves are up too high or something.
2: But they don't about fecal. So there's, the only way you would know is if you went to the website and looked.
0: Yeah.
2: They because
0: just need
2: the
0: a brown
2: city,
0: flag. They just need the brown
2: they
0: flag.
2: They do. They need a brown flag, yeah, that says, hey, guys, there's a lot of poop in the water.
0: Yeah, I think we need to make that suggestion. Get a brown flag. You got every other color.
2: And I think that's probably the most important, isn't it?
0: Yeah.
2: I mean, I want to know if there's a brown flag.
0: I don't want to get swept away, but I also don't want to get fecal matter on me either. So, I mean, they're both important.
2: I know. That too often, pathogen pollution is putting swimmers' health at risk, Longo said. We are urging Congress to increase funding for the Clean Water State Revolving Fund. Look, we don't need to spend any more tax dollars. Just get a brown flag.
0: Yeah.
2: Put the brown, and you can have two flags out at the same time. You can have, like, it's a red flag and brown flag day.
0: Yeah.
2: Which means, and if those people still get in the water when they see a red and a brown flag,
0: yeah,
2: those people probably don't deserve to be in the gene pool.
0: They're kind of, they're not real smart anyway.
2: Yeah, they're going to get a Darwin Award. You ever heard of the Darwin Awards?
0: Yeah.
2: Like, they would get a Darwin Award. If you go swim on a red flag, brown flag day,
0: yeah,
2: you're cruising for a brown, for a Darwin Award.
0: It's not good.
2: What do you think about this, Matt?
0: I mean, as I mentioned, it just makes me thankful. I'd rather go to the mountains over the beach any day, you know, because the only thing I got to worry about at the mountains is maybe get a little smoke in my eyes. You know, smoke gets in your eyes. If you go to the beach, it sounds like you're going to get a little more than smoke in your eyes. It's going to be a lot worse. So, you know, I think I'd just stick to the mountains.
2: I'm giving you another home run on that transition.
0: Yeah.
2: That was a good one.
0: Yeah, and a home run on the song, too. This is a good song by The Platters. Featured on the Platters album titled Remember When, released in 1958. Song went all the way to number one on the Billboard Hot 100 and was the highest charting single for the Platters' career. Song also peaked at number three on the Rhythm and Blues chart and spent 20 weeks on the UK singles chart, peaking at number one in March of 1959. At number three, it's Smoke Gets in Your Eyes by the Platters, right here on the Top 9 at 9 show.

0: That was Tall Tall Trees by Alan Jackson, coming in at number two on the countdown this week for top nine songs about the outdoors. That song was co-written by George Jones and Roger Miller. George Jones was the first to release the song in 1957. Alan Jackson put his spin on the song for his greatest hits album released in 1995 and made it the most commercially successful version of the song, Trent.
1: You know, we're not as tall as trees, but, you know, the directors at Spring Mill Bible Camp, you, Rick, and I.
0: Yeah.
1: We're pretty tall. I'm 6'1".
0: Yeah, I'm 6'2".
1: See, I'm the short guy in the back. Yeah. I think Rick, who's not with us, unfortunately,
0: yeah,
1: 6'4".
0: Yeah, but maybe Rick will shrink as he gets older and I'll catch up with him, you think?
1: Well, I'm the oldest. And you know, this is a weird thing. My shoe size has gotten bigger,
0: yeah,
1: and I'm actually measuring taller.
0: Wow.
1: So I don't know if Rick's going to shrink.
0: Usually you get shorter. With your bad back, I figured you might shrink, Trent.
1: Well, Rick would have to shrink a lot for you to catch him. He's 6'4".
0: Yeah. I don't know if that's going to happen, because as you said, usually when you get older, you shrink. So,
1: you know what? Now that I think about it, if the Rickster lived in Henderson,
0: yeah,
1: he could be on the Mount Rushmore manliness.
0: Yeah, but I haven't seen him with longer hair because he shaves it, you know?
1: Oh,
0: so does
1: true.
0: He have the hair? That would be the only thing.
1: I don't know. And Rick used to live in Kentucky. So if he used to live in Kentucky, he's in Indiana now.
0: Mm-hmm.
1: He used to live in Kentucky. It probably wouldn't be that hard to shift him over just one more state to the great state of Tennessee.
0: Yeah. I guess the reason why I chose to move from Indiana to Tennessee, Trent, is because I went to college here and we just kind of stayed around. We liked it, you know, not because UT Vols. I will say that. It's not because of that.
1: Well, Tennessee and Indiana, I mean, just imagine how great it feels to have lived in the two greatest states in the whole union.
0: Yeah, it's kind of great that we have lived in both states, you know, Indiana and Tennessee. We just get to kind of soak up the sun all the time, Trent. Pretty good. And
1: I love the transition. Yeah, that's a great one.
0: And a very good song. You know, this is one of our favorites, Sheryl Crow.
1: We love Sheryl Crow.
0: Yeah, and it's the number one song on the countdown this week, written by Sheryl Crow and longtime co-writer Jeff Trott, following a conversation they had during a flight where they discussed the weather from New York City to Portland, Oregon. The song was featured as a lead single to Crow's fourth studio album titled Come On, Come On, released in 2002. The song went all the way to number one on the Billboard Adult Alternative Airplay chart and the Billboard Adult Pop Airplay chart that same year. At number one, it's Soak Up the Sun by Sheryl Crow, right here on the Top 9 at 9 show.

0: All right, that was Soak Up the Sun by Sheryl Crow, coming in as the number one song on the countdown this week for top nine songs about the outdoors. And it was a good week and kind of good to get back in the swing of things. It's been a couple weeks since we've recorded. So we're actually going to, for next week, we're talking about what we're going to be doing next week. We're getting back to the ABC series. The last one we did, Trent, was J. So we did the top nine songs from groups or artists that start with the letter J. So we're going on to the next one, which is top nine songs from groups or artists that start with the letter K. And I think there'll be quite a few good ones. This will be groups that start with K or first letter of their first name is K. So we'll find some good ones with that. What do you think?
1: I'm sure. I think it's going to be a great week. And not only that, you've got solo artists that you could use that have K.
0: Yeah.
1: Oh, here's a good one.
0: Yeah, this one is the Kinks.
1: I love
0: You Really Got Me. So this is, I always think of the commercial this was in, but yeah.
1: Yeah, I love the Kinks. Song. The Kinks are a great band.
0: So this one will probably be somewhere on the countdown next week, but that'll be all that we're going to give you as a teaser for next week. Top nine songs from groups or artists that start with the letter K. I think it'll be a good week. 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And join us next week for top nine songs from groups or artists that start with the letter K right here on 91.5 The Lion.

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0: Hey, Matt Barker here. 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
1: 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Sounds like you do too.

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1: When we lack something, that means we are deficient or we're not having something that is needed. When we truly seek the Lord in His ways, He will see that we do not lack for the things that we need. The psalmist wrote, "But those who seek the Lord shall not lack any good thing," Psalm 34 and verse 10. In Matthew 19, 21 and 22, Jesus told that young man that if he wanted to be perfect or complete, to go sell what he had and give to the poor, and you will have treasure in heaven, and come follow me. But when the young man heard that saying, he went away sorrowful, for he had great possessions. We call him the rich young ruler, but he was allowing the wrong thing to rule his life. Failure to address the things that are lacking in our lives will keep us from entering into eternal life. 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
2: 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I'm Jeff Argee. 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It begins with a heart that is pricked with the gospel, Acts 2, verse 37. 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But you know, friends, it does not stop. 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

Hi there, I'm Robert Hatfield, the pulpit minister for the Henderson Church of Christ, and I just want to take a minute to invite you and your family to come and be a part of our worship services here. 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

0: Hey, Matt Barker here. 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

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As a singer-songwriter myself, I love to hear the Great American Songbook played and sung by the people who wrote it and made it famous. 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
2: 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I'm Jeff Archie. These words were written to the church in Corinth in 1 Corinthians 14, verse 20. Brethren, be not children in understanding, however in malice be ye children, but in understanding be men. Looking back on my childhood, obviously there are things I did then that I have no pleasure or interest to do now, and in the same vein, things I watched adults do then, of course, I had no interest, but now find myself doing the same things. As a child, it was important I be taught, trained, and guided away from the things that would hurt me. Today, through my Lord, guide me to approach some things as a child, but let me mature as a Christian. 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Thanks for taking 60 seconds for the Savior, and have a good day.
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7: Hello, everybody, and welcome to this edition of Tennessee Wildcast. We're glad you're tuning in. We got an awesome show lined up for you today, and we're back on location here at Catoosa Ridge Wildlife Management Area. It's a new addition to the Catoosa WMA, and Miss Mindy Barnes is helping me co-host, and she lined up some great shows today. Appreciate that.
8: Yeah, fantastic guests, don't you think?
7: I think so, yeah. Some top-notch guys.
9: Good-looking, too. Good-looking.
7: I'll let Mimi speak into that one. No, Mr. Matt Majors, Lieutenant Colonel, and Brandon Selvog, he's Region 3 Major. Appreciate you guys joining us again for another episode of Wildcast. We talked along our boating BUI training and refresher in the last show, but today we're going to dive into more training and things that you guys go through to improve your, hone in your skills for enforcement on land, water, and land and water, yeah.
10: Yes, so, sir. Looking forward to it. We train a lot, and we have a lot of good officers to show for it.
7: Mm-hmm. Mm-hmm.
9: We're considered law enforcement off the pavement. And so everywhere else that no other law enforcement officers are, that's where we're at, either waterway safety or resource protection.
7: Well, and, you know, I don't know if we got that plan to go into this today, but you guys even stop on land or on the pavement if you need to. You all are able to stop and assist in any type of law enforcement activity, right?
10: That's right.
9: Yeah,
7: you if know, you need to.
9: We have so many assists to other agencies that our officers will encounter things to help with. Other departments, motor vehicle crashes. We're really a multi-purpose, a utility officer, if you call it. Mm-hmm. We can do anything anywhere.
7: Yep.
8: I like to think of you in a ghillie suit laying in the woods.
9: I've done that.
8: I know.
9: It's one of the funnest things to do.
8: or everybody's used to seeing you, like we have the boat behind us today. We're at the BUI refresher training. But I need to back us up.
7: Uh-oh.
8: Because what makes a good law enforcement officer?
10: Gosh, is that easy to answer?
9: It's
10: a jack of all trades. You know, we've got so many people that can do it all.
8: What about, say, experience with what you're trying to stop, like poaching?
10: I can talk about my background a little bit, if that's what you're alluding to.
8: What did you call him, a reformed poacher?
10: I am a reformed poacher, yes.
8: You know,
7: this is new to me. I hadn't heard this, so I'm looking forward to this story.
8: It's one thing that I know about Brandon that I absolutely love, and our officers are forward-leaning, cutting edge, and they have an edge. And this is the part of you that has that edge. So give us a little bit about your background, Brandon.
10: Well, I got off track in college for about a year. I was not the best hunter. I didn't follow all the laws, but hey, hindsight's 20/20, and it makes me good at what I do today. I never got caught. It didn't make what I did okay, but I'm using it every day in this job. So there for about a year in college, you know, we took advantage of the deer population where I was. We would always take deer out of season and at night, and we would always take those deer and have a party. We would eat them and utilize them, but it didn't make what we did right. So in my job now, that part of the job comes easy to me because I was on the other side of it. So it helps me catch those that are out there taking advantage of our fish and game laws.
8: Yeah, one of the things is that agency personnel are avid anglers and hunters. And some of them have been on the other side. but your morals today and what you strive for and that mission statement of the agency is really the basis of the work of law enforcement. So
10: 100%.
9: The neat part about what he didn't say there was that we understand very few people leave the house to violate game and fish laws.
0: We are out of time for today, but join us again tomorrow for more Tennessee Wildcast Extra.
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0: 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The first thing you would do is talk with your loved ones and make a plan today. It's true, I can't tell you a wildfire will strike tomorrow, but shouldn't you make a plan anyway? 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

0: Hi, I'm Nathan Judd, founder of Faith Counseling, PLLC, in Henderson, Tennessee. We are proud to bring you this hour of programming on 91.5 The Lion. 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